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1: The Oklahoma City Thunder is still a few days away from beginning the Western Conference Finals. Chet Holmgren on the emergence of A.J. Mitchell in this postseason.
2: He knows how to run an offense. 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
1: The Thunder play either San Antonio or Minnesota in the next round. 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

0: The NBA playoffs continue in OKC with one more round before the 2026 NBA Finals. Your OKC Thunder have made it back to the Western Conference Finals and await the winner of the Timberwolves-Spurs series. Catch every moment of the 2026 Western Conference Finals.
1: Crosses over, steps back, fires, angle left, three-pointers on the way. 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

0: like, because it's amazing. You'll see it on SportsCenter tonight, no doubt. But, you know, it's not only just like his revenge, it's not only the way that he's played after, again, being, you know, just absolutely ridiculed and criticized for his performances in the playoffs when he was in Toronto. It's not to say that he didn't deserve some of it. I mean, like his points per game average was significantly lower in the playoffs than it was in the regular season. And I think he kind of figured out some things in Vegas, like where to go to the hard parts of the ice to score in the playoffs and how to be a bit more aggressive. But the most important thing I think for him is he's really had backing of his coach, John Tortorella. And when Tortorella was hired there, I think a lot of people thought that he was going to break Marner. Like it's an oil and water relationship between these two guys. But it turns out that Tortorella thinks that he got a raw deal in Toronto, that the narratives are wrong about this guy, and so far Marner's proved them right.
1: Craig, the funny thing is that everyone thought that, oh, man, what's Tortorella going to do when he takes over the Golden Knights? I mean, I'm here in Vegas, and everyone thought, and people are texting me like, oh, good luck with that. And it's like he just opened them up or unleashed them. Or what did you see? What did you observe that Tortorella did that helped the Golden Knights get to where they are now?
0: I mean, listen, sometimes it's just as simple as getting a different voice in the locker room. And when that voice belongs to John Tortorella, you're going to pay attention. This guy is one of the most notable drill sergeants we've had in this league. But he's also a guy that gets you to pay attention to your details. At every stop that Tortorella has had in this league, his teams are always really responsible defensively. They play hard. They give 100% effort. And you could see that change in the Golden Knights. The guy he replaced, Bruce Cassidy, amazing coach, like Stanley Cup winning coach, like one of the best coaches you can find in this league. But, you know, they kind of tuned him out in Vegas after a while. And, you know, I think ownership and management in Vegas said, we got to get a new voice in there. We know we've got talent on this team. We just have to kind of activate it. And they clearly, even with 8 games left in the season, they made the change, picked the right guy to do it.
2: We're up against it, but I got to get this in. I'm in Nashville. I cover the Titans. The Predators are here. And I mean, look, Barry Trotz, he announced his retirement 3 months ago. So it's not like it's a sudden thing. What is taking so long for them to get a new general manager? Help me out here.
0: Well, I mean, it is a process. There have been a bunch of names that have been thrown around, but we've come to find out that, you know, there is a chance they might be looking to hire somebody who's still coaching in the playoffs somewhere right now. There's been some involved in the playoffs somewhere in management. There's been some speculation it's Darren York of the Carolina Hurricanes. There's been some pushback on that. So they've got an eye on somebody. They just can't hire him quite yet because his team is still involved in the playoffs, apparently. But huge news when it happens, and I'm dying to see who they pick because they've got some big decisions to make this offseason.
1: That's what you call a tease in the business. We like that. Really good stuff. Greg Wyshynski, ESPN senior NHL writer. Thanks so much, man. Fantastic as always. We definitely appreciate you here on Game Night.
0: You got it, boys. Thanks.
1: All right. Have a great night. Greg Wyshynski, fantastic job, ESPN senior NHL writer. And, yeah, man, hey, look, when you hear me clapping, it's because the Golden Knights are up, and they're up 3-0 after the first period. What? An elimination game? Okay. Tell the Avalanche to get ready. The Golden Knights are on their way. He's Tron Davenport. I'm Q Myers. It's Game Night here on ESPN Radio, the all-new ESPN app. Speaking of on their way, could the Cavaliers be on their way to the next round? That's next on ESPN Radio on the all-new ESPN app.
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8: The Dolphins also visit the Broncos on December 6th. That's a matchup that'll pit them against their former star receiver, Jaylen Waddle. They traded with Denver in the offseason. Stanley Cup playoffs, only 2 games in action. The Montreal Canadiens earlier in the evening defeated the Buffalo Sabres 6-3 and have a 3-2 series lead. The winner of that series will face the Hurricanes, who are 8-0 in the playoffs. And the Vegas Golden Knights, they lead 5-1 with under a minute left to go in that game. They have a 3-2 series lead. They'll go on to face the Avalanche. And in the NBA, officials say that the officials were correct and not calling a foul on Jared Allen in the closing seconds of regulation of Game 5 between the Cavaliers and the Pistons that was in Detroit. Cleveland went on to win 117-113 in overtime. But the no call was on Allen, who made contact with Asura Thompson as the Pistons guard was going after a loose ball. It led to some controversy in the final seconds of the fourth quarter. For more scores and analysis, check out ESPN.com and the all-new ESPN app. Coming up, more Game Night with Teron Davenport and me, Q Myers, here on ESPN Radio.
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8: I think we're all on cloud nine. 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It's go time. 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The all-new ESPN app, SiriusXM Channel 80, and tune in. 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He's Teron Davenport. I'm Q Myers. And, Teron, we've gone through lightning fast through the schedule so far, weeks 1 through 15. That means we got to close things out strong, 16 through 18. Highlight a handful of games. So let's go ahead and jump into week 16.
13: The Los Angeles Rams, the Seattle Seahawks.
8: There you go. Christmas Day night game, Rams at Seahawks. I still remember that Thursday night football game that looked like the Rams were going to win. Seattle had a couple things go right for them, including a two-point conversion that looked like they didn't get it, only to find out that they did get it. Sam Darnold had a couple interceptions in that game, but Seattle still ended up winning that one. That's going to be a heck of a rematch. What are the Rams going to do? How are the Seahawks going to look Christmas Day, that night game in week 16?
14: I tell you what's so cool about this, and it's something that I said I like, right, when you have these divisional games late in the season. But guess what? This is the first of two games in 3 weeks between these two teams. It's a home and away for the Seahawks going against the Rams. And I look, when you talk about the top two teams in the division, you know, obviously the 49ers are always going to be in the conversation, but it's all about the Rams and Seahawks. They're the yep. best teams in the division. And what are they going to be able to do against the Seahawks? Are they going to finally be able to, after losing two straight games there in Seattle, are they going to

0: done in the past. This is what we're going to do now. It's more about, you know, he has the capability of mastering, you know, every tool in the toolbox, every drop, every progression, every type of play that we'll want to do. And so it's chasing the mastery of that, which, you know, his expectations are the highest for himself, and which is a great thing for the Chargers organization, team, fan base, everybody. So I would say that we're looking to master and be elite at everything that we do, and being able to own the position in a new way, for him to own the position in a way he never has, and ultimately for it to be obvious to everyone around he's playing the best football of his career. And that's kind of how we've approached it, and that's been our vision and expectations.
1: Sounds good. It really does, but we'll see. And you look at the odds, right? It's the Chiefs at plus 160, the yep. Chargers right behind them, above the Broncos, which I don't get, at plus 190, the Broncos plus 225, the Raiders, yeah.
2: They're deep odds, man. They're deep odds, plus 2,000,
1: the Raiders,
2: man.
1: Is, what did they say? Oh, forget about it. That's how they say it, you know what I mean? But I will say this, there is another game that I definitely want to see in week 18, and that's the Steelers at Ravens. We know that that's a rivalry.
2: Yeah.
1: I know personally from covering the Ravens for 2 years, like, Steelers week is different. Mm-hmm. So I always have an interest in that game, and it'll be Mike McCarthy, you know, getting a second shot at the Ravens, you know, in the final game of the season, and we'll see what happens. Can the Ravens win this and possibly win a division? We'll see.
2: Yeah, I mean, again, that's a tough division. I'm interested to see what the Pittsburgh Steelers are going to look like this year. I really don't know, you know, how's Aaron Rodgers going to play, assuming that he is the quarterback of the Steelers. And, you know, they went out and made some really good moves, I thought, in free agency and made some trades, you know, bringing in some more weapons for the QB. But we all know that Aaron Rodgers is short-term, even if he plays this year for Pittsburgh. So what are they going to do? How are they going to gear up and prepare themselves for future football, and how long is Mike McCarthy going to be at the helm? I got so many questions, but obviously they've got to play this season out and see how it all goes. So by week 18, we'll know a lot about Pittsburgh, and we'll know a lot about the Baltimore Ravens, but I really am interested to see what the Steelers look like year one under Mike McCarthy, and potentially year two with Aaron Rodgers at the helm. He's Teron Davenport. I'm Q Myers. It's Game Night on ESPN Radio and the all-new ESPN app. Coming up next, the Vegas Golden Knights. They're on to the Western Conference Finals. We'll break it down next on ESPN Radio on the all-new ESPN app.
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0: Donovan Mitchell had 21 in Game 5, but showed up when it mattered most. 7 points, 3 of 4 from the field in clutch time in the final 5 minutes when the score is within 5. Mitchell entered 2 of 16 from the field in clutch time this postseason. And heading into Game 6, Mark J. Spears, Anscape, and ESPN senior NBA writer thinks there's a lot on the line for Mitchell.
1: This is the biggest game of his career for several reasons. I'm not putting extras on it. That's what it is. One, he's never been in a conference finals in his career. Two, he told me at the beginning a couple weeks ago that he and James and Joel Embiid have more to prove in the playoffs than anybody. Three, he's from New York.
2: That's right.
1: Is that a bad accent? He's from New York. The New York Mets put food on his table. He used to be in their clubhouse all the time. His dad works there. Right. He was a high school star in New York. He started the season in New York. He wants to finish the regular season in New York. Playing against the Knicks, his childhood team, went to the Garden as a kid, is a huge deal. And if that's his path to the finals and he's able to do it, I don't know if he could write it any better than that.
2: Also,
1: but
2: he has
1: to win first.
0: Yeah, as for the top seed in the East, the Pistons on the brink of elimination. Such a disappointing loss in Game 5, the way they wilted down the stretch. ESPN Radio's Harry Douglas says they can't allow that disappointing finish to carry over into Game 6.
3: Detroit, man, you have to be careful, JB Bickerstaff. I'm telling you right now, because the way they lost that ball game last night, up 9 points with 3 minutes to go, and it goes to overtime and how things played out in overtime, and then worried about it not being a foul call on the final play in the fourth quarter. Don't let one loss become two.
0: Here's the problem. There's not a ton of help around Cade Cunningham right now, a guy who has been outstanding this entire postseason. ESPN Radio's David Dennis Jr. says Detroit only has one option right now.
4: Nobody else can give you anything but Cade Cunningham. That's just what has come down to, is that all the concerns that we had about Detroit in the regular season, where's that secondary scoring going to come from? Where are the threes going to come from? And they're answering it, and the answer is nowhere, because it's just one dude who's running out of gas towards the end of the game. The turnovers are spiking during the end of the game, and this team is just not executing. I don't know if they can win two straight against this Cleveland, especially with one on the road.
0: Yeah, no doubt. It is a tall task. The Cavs undefeated inside Rocket Arena this postseason, and a chance to get to the Eastern Conference Final where the Knicks are waiting. In the West, what a return for Wemby in Game 5. He's the third youngest player in NBA history with at least 25, 15 boards and 5 assists in a playoff game. Only Luka Doncic and Magic Johnson did it at a younger age. In his return after facing some adversity in Game 4 with the ejection because of the flagrant 2, ESPN's Kendrick Perkins on what Wembanyama proved in Game 5.
5: Number one, he's the most dominant player in the NBA. Giannis, Jokic, whomever, move the hell aside. We have never seen a player that dominates like he does on both ends of the floor. Okay, that's number one. Number two, it's Wemby's world, and everyone's trying to get an apartment in it. That's where we at this point. The league belongs to him. That was the statement that he sent last night. It wasn't just to the Minnesota Timberwolves. That statement was sent to the rest of the league. I know OKC watching, rooting for the Minnesota Timberwolves. I guarantee you that, because they don't want to face that smoke. Another thing that was brought to my attention because of that performance, just when I thought that Giannis, since he's been hurt, Jokic, right, we've seen the decline a little bit over the past few years. I thought American basketball was catching back up. And then all of a sudden, Wemby comes along in this postseason and shows us that, no, it still belongs to the international players. The international players has completely taken over our league.
0: Love that from Perk. Wemby setting back American basketball years. The Spurs 16-3 in best of 7 series when holding a 3-2 lead, trying to close it out. Timberwolves 1-3 in best of 7s when trailing 3-2. Only win the 2024 West semis against Denver. Game 6 is in Minnesota on Friday night. A couple of games in the W tonight. New York and Portland in the Liberty were on fire.
6: 5 minutes to go in this one. Pressure still coming here for Portland.
2: Stewart will take it. 22 points now for Brianna Stewart tonight.
6: And I would say that's a great player to find in transition if you want to finish.
0: Yeah, call from Prime Video. 22 for Stewart along with 7 rebounds. The Liberty win it 100-82. Pauline Astier stepping up without Sabrina Ionescu had 20 points. Liberty now 3-1. The Lynx and the Wings playing a close one. Natasha Howard coming up clutch.
7: Sims driving. Sims. No, it bounced out. Under a minute now. Miles to Howard. Howard got the lay. Howard with 26. 6 assists for Olivia Miles.
0: A call from Prime Video. Howard finished with 26. Courtney Williams adding 21. Paige Becker scoring 27 for the Wings as they fall to 1-2. Going 10 of 11 from the foul line as well for Becker's. Lynx 2-1. Wings have lost 2 of their first 3. Coming up, volume up for Top Sound. Some big game 6s in the NBA and more from Major League Baseball. 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
10: The ice, the Canadiens are a win away from the Eastern Conference Final. The Vegas Golden Knights advance to the Western Conference Final. And it's the second Thursday in May. The NFL schedule released all 272 games. Nailed down. It begins on Monday Night Football anyway with the Broncos and the Chiefs. Monday Night Football analyst Troy Aikman on what he's looking forward to with that opening matchup.
11: Everyone's wondering whether or not Patrick Mahomes obviously is going to be back for that one. A down year last year for that franchise. I expect them to come back and be the team that we've seen for much of the last decade. And then, of course, with Denver, you could argue that they were a quarterback injury away from making it to the Super Bowl. It's unfortunate for that organization, but what a great job Sean Payton has done. So to kick that off week one in a divisional game, I always liked that as a player when you opened up against a divisional opponent and kind of helped set the tone in what is a very competitive division.
10: Patrick Mahomes coming off the torn ACL. That is the question. Will he be ready to go to start the season? ESPN's Adam Schefter.
12: The Chiefs have been very open and transparent, saying that he's way ahead of schedule. That's their words, their phrasing, way ahead of schedule. And it's hard to imagine that Patrick Mahomes, even him coming off an ACL, wouldn't find a way to be back for a game that would be 4 months from Thursday. 4 months from now, give Patrick Mahomes 4 more months when he already has looked pretty good. I think we have to operate thinking that he will be there until we're told he's not.
10: Chiefs head coach Andy Reid weighing in.
13: Yeah, I'll take a peek at the first game, obviously, and see who we're playing and where and when we're playing. And then go down the list there, kind of see where the bye week is, see what night games you have, and then see if you have any holiday games from there. So it's and then you look at times of when you're playing and kind of glance through it. But I don't make too much of it. You got to play all these teams somewhere, sometime. And so I'm pretty easy that way. Let's go.
10: Andy Reid ready to go, looking for a bounce back season after what was a really difficult 2025. The NFL will play a record 9 international games in 2026 across 4 continents, 7 countries, and 8 stadiums. Cowboys and Ravens in week 3 in Rio de Janeiro. Troy Aikman, Monday Night Football analyst, on the expectations for Baltimore and Lamar Jackson this season.
11: The expectations are what they've been. I mean, you expect Lamar to be in the MVP conversation. You expect the Ravens to be right there at the end of the day, which they typically have been. I agree with you completely, Greeny, that when you are a veteran quarterback, franchise quarterback, and you've had the years that Lamar has had, now the coach leaves, you got a young coach, first-time coach coming in, that puts a lot on the plate of the quarterback. So the expectations certainly are going to be higher for him. Hopefully he can stay healthy, but I don't think anything changes. They didn't make that change expecting any kind of rebuild or a slow development as a football team. So the expectations are what they are. He understands that, and he's probably feeling a little bit more of the heat than he otherwise would.
10: Yeah, new head coach in Jesse Minter, a new era in Baltimore. The New Orleans Saints will be the featured team in the NFL's first ever game in France, taking on the Steelers. Who's the starting quarterback? Well, we think it's going to be Aaron Rodgers, but if it's not, ESPN's Adam Schefter says the Steelers are comfortable with what's supposed to be behind him.
12: They've operated always as if he's there, that's great. They'd love to have him, and if he's not, they're ready to roll with Will Howard. And I know that people sound like, well, Will Howard. They really like Will Howard. They have Will Howard on the roster. They have Mason Rudolph on the roster. They drafted Drew Aller on the roster. So they have quarterbacks. It's not like if Rodgers all of a sudden decides at some point in the near future that he's not going to play, that they'll be left hanging high and dry. They're comfortable with those guys. They would like and want Aaron Rodgers to come back. That's their hope. But they've made the moves that they feel like they need to make to be ready for the coming season in the event that he decides that he

0: playoffs than anybody. Three, he's from New York.
1: That's right.
0: Is that a bad accent? He's from New York. The New York Mets put food on his table. He used to be in their clubhouse all the time. His dad works there.
2: Right.
0: He was a high school star in New York. He started the season in New York. He wants to finish the regular season in New York. Playing against the Knicks, his childhood team, went to the Garden as a kid, is a huge deal. And if that's his path to the finals and he's able to do it, I don't know if he could write it any better than that.
1: Also,
0: but
1: the Knicks, who
0: he has to win first.
3: Yeah, as for the top seed in the East, the Pistons on the brink of elimination. Such a disappointing loss in Game 5, the way they wilted down the stretch. ESPN Radio's Harry Douglas says they can't allow that disappointing finish to carry over into Game 6.
4: Detroit, man, you have to be careful, JB Bickerstaff. I'm telling you right now, because the way they lost that ball game last night, up 9 points with 3 minutes to go, and it goes to overtime and how things played out in overtime, and then worried about it not being a foul call on the final play in the fourth quarter. Don't let one loss become two.
3: Here's the problem. There's not a ton of help around Cade Cunningham right now, a guy who has been outstanding this entire postseason. ESPN Radio's David Dennis Jr. says Detroit only has one option right now.
5: Nobody else can give you anything but Cade Cunningham. That's just what has come down to, is that all the concerns that we had about Detroit in the regular season, where's that secondary scoring going to come from? Where are the threes going to come from? And they're answering it, and the answer is nowhere, because it's just one dude who's running out of gas towards the end of the game. The turnovers are spiking during the end of the game, and this team is just not executing. I don't know if they can win two straight against this Cleveland, especially with one on the road.
3: Yeah, no doubt. It is a tall task. The Cavs undefeated inside Rocket Arena this postseason, and a chance to get to the Eastern Conference Final where the Knicks are waiting. In the West, what a return for Wemby in Game 5. He's the third youngest player in NBA history with at least 25, 15 boards and 5 assists in a playoff game. Only Luka Doncic and Magic Johnson did it at a younger age. In his return after facing some adversity in Game 4 with the ejection because of the flagrant 2, ESPN's Kendrick Perkins on what Wembanyama proved in Game 5.
6: Number one, he's the most dominant player in the NBA. Giannis, Jokic, whomever, move the hell aside. We have never seen a player that dominates like he does on both ends of the floor. Okay, that's number one. Number two, it's Wemby's world, and everyone's trying to get an apartment in it. That's where we at this point. The league belongs to him. That was the statement that he sent last night. It wasn't just to the Minnesota Timberwolves. That statement was sent to the rest of the league. I know OKC watching, rooting for the Minnesota Timberwolves. I guarantee you that, because they don't want to face that smoke. Another thing that was brought to my attention because of that performance, just when I thought that Giannis, since he's been hurt, Jokic, right, we've seen the decline a little bit over the past few years. I thought American basketball was catching back up. And then all of a sudden, Wemby comes along in this postseason and shows us that, no, it still belongs to the international players. The international players has completely taken over our league.
3: Love that from Perk. Wemby setting back American basketball years. The Spurs 16-3 in best of seven series when holding a 3-2 lead, trying to close it out. Timberwolves 1-3 in best of sevens when trailing 3-2. Only win the 2024 West semis against Denver. Game 6 is in Minnesota on Friday night. A couple of games in the W tonight. New York and Portland in the Liberty were on fire.
7: 5 minutes to go in this one. Pressure still coming here for Portland. Stewart will take it. 22 points now for Brianna Stewart tonight.
8: And I would say that's a great player to find in transition if you want to finish.
3: Yeah, call from Prime Video. 22 for Stewart along with 7 rebounds. The Liberty win it 100-82. Pauline Astier stepping up without Sabrina Ionescu had 20 points. Liberty now 3-1. The Lynx and the Wings playing a close one. Natasha Howard coming up clutch.
9: Sims driving. Sims. No, it bounced out. Under a minute now. Miles to Howard. Howard got the lay. Hayward with 26. Six assists for Olivia Mime.
3: And a call from Prime Video. Howard finished with 26. Courtney Williams adding 21. Paige Becker scoring 27 for the Wings as they fall to 1-2. Going 10 of 11 from the foul line as well for Becker's. Lynx 2-1. Wings have lost two of their first three. Coming up, volume up for Top Sound. Some big game sixes in the NBA and more from Major League Baseball. 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
1: 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Anthony Edwards is facing a must-win Game 6. 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
12: 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Any silverware that a child may have fed to the garbage disposal will be returned to the owner, but may have side effects such as damage to flatware. 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

0: Because Detroit only has one option right now.
1: Nobody else can give you anything but Cade Cunningham. That's just what it's come down to, is that all the concerns that we had about Detroit in the regular season, where's that secondary scoring going to come from, where are the threes going to come from, and they're answering it, and the answer is nowhere, because it's just one dude who's running out of gas towards the end of the game, the turnovers are spiking during the end of the game, and this team is just not executing, I don't know if they can win two straight against this Cleveland, especially with one on the road.
0: Yeah, no doubt. It is a tall task. The Cavs undefeated inside Rocket Arena this postseason and a chance to get to the Eastern Conference Final where the Knicks are waiting. In the West, what a return for Wemby in Game 5. He's the third youngest player in NBA history with at least 25, 15 boards and 5 assists in a playoff game. Only Luka Doncic and Magic Johnson did it at a younger age. In his return after facing some adversity in Game 4 with the ejection because of the flagrant 2, ESPN's Kendrick Perkins on what Wembanyama proved in Game 5.
2: Number one, he's the most dominant player in the NBA. Giannis, Jokic, whomever, move the hell aside. We have never seen a player that dominates like he does on both ends of the floor. Okay, that's number one. Number two, it's Wemby's world. And everyone's trying to get an apartment in it. That's where we at this point. The league belongs to him. That was the statement that he sent last night. It wasn't just to the Minnesota Timberwolves. That statement was sent to the rest of the league. I know OKC watching, rooting for the Minnesota Timberwolves. I guarantee you that, because they don't want to face that smoke. Another thing that was brought to my attention because of that performance, just when I thought that Giannis, since he's been hurt, Jokic, right, we've seen a decline a little bit over the past few years. I thought American basketball was catching back up. And then all of a sudden, Wemby comes along in this postseason and shows us that, no, it still belongs to the international players. The international players has completely taken over our league.
0: Love that from Perk. Wemby setting back American basketball years. The Spurs 16-3 in best of seven series when holding a 3-2 lead, trying to close it out. Timberwolves 1-3 in best of sevens when trailing 3-2. Only win the 2024 West semis against Denver. Game 6 is in Minnesota on Friday night. A couple of games in the W tonight. New York and Portland in the Liberty were on fire.
3: 5 minutes to go in this one. Pressure still coming here for Portland. Stewart will take it. 22 points now for Brianna Stewart tonight.
4: And I would say that's a great player to find in transition if you want to finish.
0: Yeah, call from Prime Video. 22 for Stewart along with 7 rebounds. The Liberty win it 100-82. Pauline Astier stepping up without Sabrina Ionescu had 20 points. Liberty now 3-1. The Lynx and the Wings playing a close one. Natasha Howard coming up clutch.
5: Sims driving. Sims. No, it bounced out. Under a minute now. Miles to Howard. Howard got the lay. Howard with 26. 6 assists for Olivia Mime.
0: A call from Prime Video. Howard finished with 26. Courtney Williams adding 21. Paige Becker scoring 27 for the Wings as they fall to 1-2. Going 10 of 11 from the foul line as well for Becker's. Lynx 2-1. Wings have lost 2 of their first 3. Coming up, volume up for Top Sound. Some big game 6s in the NBA and more from Major League Baseball. 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

0: Arena this postseason and a chance to get to the Eastern Conference Final where the Knicks are waiting. In the West, what a return for Wemby in Game 5. He's the third youngest player in NBA history with at least 25, 15 boards and 5 assists in a playoff game. Only Luka Doncic and Magic Johnson did it at a younger age. In his return after facing some adversity in Game 4 with the ejection because of the flagrant 2, ESPN's Kendrick Perkins on what Wembanyama proved in Game 5.
1: Number one, he's the most dominant player in the NBA. Giannis, Jokic, whomever, move the hell aside. We have never seen a player that dominates like he does on both ends of the floor. Okay, that's number one. Number two, it's Wemby's world. And everyone's trying to get an apartment in it. That's where we at this point. The league belongs to him. That was the statement that he sent last night. It wasn't just to the Minnesota Timberwolves. That statement was sent to the rest of the league. I know OKC watching rooting for the Minnesota Timberwolves. I guarantee you that, because they don't want to face that smoke. Another thing that was brought to my attention because of that performance, just when I thought that Giannis, since he's been hurt, Jokic, right, we've seen the decline a little bit over the past few years. I thought American basketball was catching back up. And then all of a sudden, Wemby comes along in this postseason and shows us that, no, it still belongs to the international players. The international players has completely taken over our league.
0: Love that from Perk. Wemby setting back American basketball years. The Spurs 16-3 in best of seven series when holding a 3-2 lead, trying to close it out. Timberwolves 1-3 in best of sevens when trailing 3-2. Only win the 2024 West Semis against Denver. Game 6 is in Minnesota on Friday night. A couple of games in the W tonight. New York and Portland in the Liberty were on fire.
2: 5 minutes to go in this one. Pressure still coming here for Portland. Stewart will take it. 22 points now for Brianna Stewart tonight.
3: And I would say that's a great player to find in transition if you want to finish.
0: Yeah, call from Prime Video. 22 for Stewart along with 7 rebounds. The Liberty win it 100-82. Pauline Astier stepping up without Sabrina Ionescu had 20 points. Liberty now 3-1. The Lynx and the Wings playing a close one. Natasha Howard coming up clutch.
4: Sims driving. Sims. No, it bounced out. Under a minute now. Miles to Howard. Howard got the lay. Howard with 26. 6 assists for Olivia Mine.
0: A call from Prime Video. Howard finished with 26. Courtney Williams adding 21. Paige Becker scoring 27 for the Wings as they fall to 1-2, going 10 of 11 from the foul line as well for Becker's. Lynx 2-1. Wings have lost 2 of their first 3. Coming up, volume up for Top Sound, some big game 6s in the NBA, and more from Major League Baseball. 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

0: age, so their kids. And I understand that because you end up being friends with people who have kids your age or kids that are the same age. Just so happens these were really mega famous people who like to party a lot. That's good. I'm glad you saw that. That's a great documentary. Now, did you finish The Boys?
1: I'm caught up with
0: The Boys. We're caught up with The Boys.
1: Yes.
0: Okay. There's, I think, one or two more episodes, and that's it.
1: I think next week's the last week.
0: Yeah, and then the series is over. And the last episode was maybe the craziest one yet. There's a woman who's a cat, who's dating a guy who's kind of like a cat.
1: He's like a wolf.
0: He's a wolf, that's it. Yeah, and then I'm going to leave it at that. They're dating.
1: They can tell what they had for lunch.
0: Yeah.
1: By sniffing.
0: Yeah. They would get on all fours and go around in a circle and sniff each other's butts. Like dogs. Good morning, Curtis.
2: Hi, Phil. I just let you guys are just solving the world's problems. I'm listening. Talking about cats and butts and sniffing.
0: And wolfmen.
2: And wolfmen.
0: Yes. I would say, for those of you who aren't into the weird, the Martin Short documentary will be fine.
2: That's more
0: for you.
2: Than normal.
0: Yeah, don't go any further than that.
2: Okay.
0: It's awesome.
2: A little weekend watch guide there for you from the morning animals.
1: It really does make you feel good.
0: Yeah.
1: Because his perspective he has on life is the perspective all of us should have on life.
0: And it's
2: was
0: not
2: this made
0: forced.
2: Finished before his daughter died?
0: It was finished right before Catherine O'Hara died.
2: So his daughter hadn't even died during this thing?
0: No.
2: Oh, my goodness. No. That guy.
0: No. But it's still.
1: Him and Catherine O'Hara were really good friends.
0: Yeah.
2: So instead of.
0: This isn't like me coming in.
2: Phil coming in talking about dogs dying. Now we're.
0: Well, it's his perspective on life, and it's just amazing. And I'm telling you, it's not a bummer.
2: Phil comes in. Happy Friday. You know what?
0: You know
2: what's sad is the
0: dead.
2: Life of Martin Short, who's got a bunch of people who have passed away.
0: No,
2: Curtis, how's your weekend?
0: He should be sad, but he's never sad. He mourns, but then he moves on.
2: Such are the days
0: Actually,
2: of his life.
0: He doesn't move on. He moves forward.
1: Yes. Okay. And he knows we'll see him again.
0: Yes.
1: What he said. We'll see him in a minute.
0: Yeah. That's what'll happen. Curtis.
2: All right. Hey, Phil, how are you?
0: Fine. You don't want me to talk sports first thing in the morning, so I don't.
2: I didn't say you couldn't. What have I always said about when, so Spinozzi called in sick.
0: Right.
2: Friday. I forgot it's Friday.
1: No basketball.
2: Thunder game.
0: He did a lot of foreshadowing for that.
2: Yeah, that's what I've heard.
0: He looked at me and goes, I'm not feeling well. Remember that come Friday.
2: Uh-huh. Yeah. Knowing you're going on vacation next week, that's exactly what it's about. That game is easy to sniff out, pal.
0: Well, that and let's face it, there were no games, no basketball last night.
2: Ah, sure. No games, no show.
0: No.
2: And no big deal. Right?
0: He's a very busy man. At least he was honest about it for the most part.
1: Congratulations to the Nzingas on the Vegas Golden Knights for advancing your parents.
0: Yes, my dad is very happy about that. I'm sure I have not talked to him yet today. But yeah, that stuff makes him very happy. They're big hockey fans, my parents. Like my mom, too. Like she knows the names of the players and everything. I don't know how it skipped a generation, but it did.
2: She knows all the Golden Knights players?
0: Yeah.
2: Like even
0: because they're household names in Vegas.
2: Yeah. She sees them around town, possibly.
0: I don't think they've seen them.
2: You don't think they hang
0: at
2: the same joint?
0: My parents don't go hang out where the hockey players hang out unless they're hanging out at a retirement home. So
2: probably not.
0: No, my dad doesn't go to buffets anymore. We don't let him. He gets a little too out of hand. Cholesterol and all.
1: Are you allowed at buffets?
0: I am, but I don't like them.
1: Really?
2: He never has yet.
0: No, because it's like the race is on, you know, especially in Vegas. It's like someone rings a bell and everyone, like you've got people who are in line at the buffet eating while they're in line at the buffet. And it's just like, I've had enough of this. I want to be waited on. I like waiters and waitresses and tipping and all that stuff. But a buffet is just a mess.
2: We will be waiting no longer to see basketball tonight. We have two games on the schedule, both on Amazon Prime. Phil, I know you'll be locked in as you get ready for your cruise on the Pistons-Cavs game
0: six. Not going on a cruise. It's a beach house.
2: Spurs-Timberwolves game six. And then you get ready for the weekend. So we'll know tonight.

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0: to know who is the highest earning quarterback of all time in the NFL.
1: Congratulations to Jeff from Tulsa,
2: who is also Spinozzi's pilot that could be flying us down to San Antonio sometime soon.
1: Oh, that's awesome.
2: He said, yeah, I
0: did you broker a deal?
2: I said we might have to do a field trip here soon. He said, let's do it. So,
1: you know, and one of the things when you say he's a friend of Spinozzi's, everyone literally that has his phone number is a friend of Spinozzi's. He said Matt Stafford.
0: He did, and that would be correct. Matt Stafford, according to the last list I was looking at, I hope it's up to date, has made in his career $408 million just in playing earnings, not endorsements or anything else that he's been a part of. But yeah, just in career football earnings, $408 million. Dollars just won the MVP last year at his age. That's pretty impressive.
1: And
0: then, of course, what did they do? They drafted his replacement in the first round.
1: For winning, Jeff wanted to hear Boys to Men.
0: Because we talked about New Edition earlier.

0: You know, can't turn that off.
1: Yeah, I have to. Craig the Movie Guy will be joining us next. 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
1: Welcome. It is Friday, May 15th. For some of you, that's payday. And it is time once again for Hollywood Sleaze, sponsored by David Stanley Chrysler Jeep Dodge in Midwest City, across from Tinker. That's where the big birds fly. And because it is Friday, that means Craig the Movie Guy joins us. Brand new Guy Ritchie film, In the Gray. What did you think?
19: I thought it was pretty fun. It's a globe-trotting action thriller with a bunch of scenes of... it's a group of operatives that have been hired to get a bunch of money back from a guy who's rich, probably a bad guy, probably trafficking in some illegal gray area activities. So these guys are trying to extract $1.2 billion from this bad guy. So they're going around the world and doing like an elaborate setup. It's like a Grand Theft Auto mission where you're like, okay, here's the objective of the mission. You've got to like steal a motorcycle, get down in this storm drain, fly over here to this helicopter, get up here. There's a trap door. There's a bunch of guys that are going to be out here. So it's like a bunch of scenes of people explaining like how the action's going to go and what the plan is. And then like you see the plan in action. So it's kind of fun.
1: All right.
18: Is this movie Obsession just creepy? It looks weird and creepy and horrifying.
19: Yeah. It's another horror movie. Young filmmaker making a big impact. Good Rotten Tomatoes scores, 97%. About a kind of a nerdy kid, no self-confidence, wants to ask out a girl that he works with. Makes a wish on this like weird toy that's like, hey, make a wish. And he's like, I wish this girl would just love me more than anything else. And then that comes true to like a terrifying degree. And she's just now a creepy, obsessed stalker and he doesn't know how to get out of it.
18: Okay.
1: Awesome.
18: Weirdly, I don't like horror movies, but now I'm kind of intrigued by that plot line.
1: Anything else this weekend?
19: Yeah, kind of a funny setup. Then there's a movie called God Is, and it's about two twin sisters, like revenge movie, trying to find their estranged father who they believe set fire to the house and ruined their childhood. Kind of like a neo-Western, but that was getting great reviews too. I think that's in the high 90s on Rotten Tomatoes as well.
18: All right, so
19: best thing about that Guy Ritchie movie, I meant to say, it's about 90 minutes. It's like the perfect length for a movie we always talk about. That's the correct wheelhouse for any action movie. 90 minutes, you're in and out.
1: That's what I need.
18: That's the sweet spot. Now, Craig, we all know the holiday weekend's coming up, Memorial Day weekend. I'm sure there are some big releases planned for that weekend.
19: Yeah, there's a little bit of like hesitancy because for a while the big one has been promoted as the Star Wars movie, The Mandalorian and Grogu. There's some reports that the screenings aren't doing that well, so they're pulling some of the press screenings in a lot of the market.
1: Boy.
19: Now little people have got their radar up, like, oh, this might not be that great.
18: Oh man, see, and
1: I want it to work.
18: Well, they've done so much already on that. Why?
19: I know.
18: Was there a clamoring to make a movie release? Like, if it were the only thing that's ever been done with that story and it was new, then sure. But
19: yeah, I agree with you.
18: I don't know how much new you can spin and then to get people to, you know, when they're used to seeing that storyline on demand on Disney Plus, then you're going to say, you know, go to the theater. And I'm not saying that affects the script, Craig, but I think you get what I'm talking about.
19: Oh, yeah, I think it affects the audience, too, because I think there's a lot of casuals who are like, yeah, I like Star Wars movies, but I'm not going to keep up with all 10 of the shows. So then when a movie comes out based off of like a spinoff of the show. It's like, well, do I have to catch up on all that? I don't know. It's a weird space. I didn't think the trailer looked that great either. I mean, of course, I want it to succeed, but yeah, I'm a little concerned with it.
1: Oh, man, that sucks.
20: Any other big blockbusters for the holiday weekend at all? Like anything worth getting into?
19: That's the big one. We've got like another one that's sort of a television movie coming to the theaters is the John Krasinski Jack Ryan series. So that was like always a movie franchise. Then they made it an Amazon TV show with Krasinski, and now they're going back to the theaters with a feature length of his Ryan movie.
1: I had no idea.
20: I'm sorry. I don't think you can. It's the same thing. You can't go back. Like you can't. Once you
19: know, they're going back.
20: Yeah,
1: what are they going to turn that Reacher TV series into a movie?
20: Once
1: soon?
20: You've gone to TV, you can't go then back to the movie screen, right?
19: I know. Yeah. I don't know if the audience is going to be there.
1: Well, we'll find out. Craig, as always, man, we do appreciate you, and we'll talk again in 1 week.
19: All right, fellas. See ya.
1: See ya. We are the Morning Animals. Stand by. We've got your first take coming up next.
21: You know what I'm going to do? I'm going to text them right now.
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32: 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If so, don't let me stop you. For years, we've been reporting on the health benefits of coffee, and that's not going to stop today. A new study, this one out of Harvard School of Public Health, found that coffee and tea could help lower your risk of developing dementia. People who enjoyed 1 to 3 caffeinated cups a day saw the biggest impact. In addition to the caffeine, coffee contains hundreds of bioactive compounds that can influence inflammation, glucose metabolism, vascular function, and oxidative stress. It's also possible coffee drinkers might be doing other things that keep them healthy. Eating a more balanced diet, getting plenty of exercise, sleep, not smoking, or drinking too much alcohol. And finally, staying socially active. I'm Dr. Sanjay Gupta, helping you live a better life.
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7: Guess who's tied for the lead?
20: All right, I'll tell you guess who's tied for the lead. I'll take a guess, and that would be Scottie Scheffler. That's who was making that putt right there. Scottie Scheffler at the PGA Championship. Number one player in the world. One of seven golfers that were minus three yesterday. And the second round of the PGA Championship is underway early. Nothing crazy happening at the top of the leaderboard. In Newtown Square, Pennsylvania. PGA Championship Day 2 happening right now. We got two Game 6s tonight, Cleveland and Detroit. Cleveland will have a chance to close it out on their home floor. And then Spurs and Timberwolves tonight, Game 6 as well. We are the Morning Animals.
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8: This wasn't a slip of the tongue. I talked to the writer who did the Vanity Fair piece the other day, Kurt Smith. He said he didn't even ask Kiffin about the racism aspect of it. Kiffin just started riffing, and this is Kiffin trying to wipe Ole Miss off the face of the earth. He is still very bitter at them, even though they're the jilted lover. He's bitter at them, Greeny, because they wouldn't let him coach in the playoffs.
9: He says, here's Slavkovsky up front. They score! Nick Suzuki! Power play goal! And the Montreal Canadiens get a couple of quick strikes late in the second period to go in front 5-3. Dorothea threw it on goal, and he scores from a terrible angle at the right corner. Dorothea makes it 5-1 Vegas.
10: The pitch.
11: Schwarber swings, launches it deep right field. It's on its way, and Kyle Schwarber over the Phillies bullpen into right field. It's a two-run home run, his major league leading 18th of the year.
1: Welcome. It is Friday, May 15th. We are the Morning Animals in Nzinga, Spinozzi, Curtis Fitzpatrick, and Kerry Murdoch. Good morning, Kerry.
20: Good morning.
1: 90 and partly cloudy. Today, a chance of thunderstorms. If they do happen, it could get bumpy today. Tomorrow, partly cloudy and 90. Sunday, partly cloudy and 90. Currently 71 at 98.1 FM. WWLS, the sports animal. We got us a birthday.

0: is incredible.
1: No, that's Southwest Ford.
2: Now that is really a great commencement speaker.
0: That's a big
2: name.
0: That's
2: the type of stuff that'll get national coverage.
0: That'll get me to want to go to the ceremony tonight.
2: Okay, that is exactly what I was thinking, because let's face it, my daughters,
3: graduations suck.
2: They do.
3: They suck.
2: They really do.
1: Knew that he would produce such a hot daughter too?
2: Yeah, bring it up.
0: Yeah, that Jessica Chastain, Carrie, man.
2: So, speaking of commencements, I don't know if you heard about Eric Church. He did the commencement speech for UNC.
0: Yeah, North Carolina and Chapel Hill. Yeah, I did see this actually. It's pretty cool.
2: And he brought his guitar up with him.
0: Can I guess? Can I make a prediction here?
2: Yeah.
0: There's going to be one person on the show that'll crap on it.
2: I bet you there will be. But let's hear it anyway. This is just an excerpt, okay? It's about how he relates graduating to guitar strings.
4: Six strings of life and willingness to keep them in tune. Six principles, six pillars. When all six are in tune with each other, the chord your life makes is full and resonant and true. All six will drift in their own time, in their own season. Your faith will go quiet when you need it loud. Your family will get complicated in a way only the people who love you most can complicate things. And your world will try to sand down the edges of exactly who you are. This is not failure. It's the inevitable, universal experience of living in an imperfect world that doesn't stop to let us tune up. And the difference between a life that sounds like music and a life that sounds like noise is whether you stop and listen. Whether you're honest enough to hear which string has drifted out of tune and humble enough to make the adjustment instead of just turning up the volume and hoping nobody notices. Trust what your heart hears and is telling you about your song. So graduates, now I encourage you to take your six strings, make it something worth hearing, play your song as I leave you with mine.
2: Your thoughts?
0: You're not going to play the song?
2: No, I'm not.
0: The payoff is the song, Phil.
2: That's all I have.
0: Nobody wants to hear the long story.
2: That was a beautiful
0: story.
2: Hey, so who's the guy crapping on it now?
0: But he played the song. Anyway. Okay. I don't know what he's going to sing, actually.
2: Carrie's frightening me.
1: Carrie, I want to be Eric Church. I want to play my guitar while I'm.
2: You brought your guitar to work?
0: Was that Carrie?
1: Yes. I mean, it's, yeah,
0: I thought you were playing a drop.
2: No, that's Carrie.
1: Sitting next to my bed.
0: That's awesome.
3: No.
1: You know, there's six strings on my guitar, too.
2: Come on, Carrie.
0: Come
2: play
0: on.
2: Along.
0: Yeah, give me some philosophy.
2: Give us some. How come you've been doing the show from home now for, I don't know, almost.
1: I play my guitar during the break all the time.
2: I've never heard it. I keep you potted up. I can hear what you're doing.
0: So you don't have Eric Church's song, but
2: no,
0: you have Carrie's song?
2: Yeah. In fact, that's the name of his movie, Carrie's Song.
1: That's already made. So what, Curtis is going to die of cancer? Like, is that what happens?
2: This Curtis.
0: What?
3: What?
2: You just.
1: Brian's song. Carrie's song. Brian's song. Oh. You know.
0: Okay, Carrie makes some weird analogies, and somehow you don't see how they're connected, but then in the end...
2: Leave our guitar player alone. Can you do anything flamenco?
1: I mean, it's not a nylon classic guitar string
2: thing. Okay, whatever.
0: I do think the Eric Church song was very well done.
2: Thank you.
0: That we never heard.
2: Coming up next...
0: Thanks, Phil.
1: Well, he went on and on so much about all the strings, you know.
2: I thought it was a beautiful, lovely
0: thing. It
2: was a
0: nice message, but I thought the whole payoff was the song.
2: No, the point is the message.
0: He sang the song for the graduates. They got a first look.
2: We're going to welcome you to the weekend officially coming up next.
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12: 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The young man wanted Edison's opinion on an idea he was working on. He called it the quadricycle. It was to be a self-contained powered carriage. The quadricycle would use a gasoline engine and carry the fuel on board. Edison listened intently when he banged his fist repeatedly on the table and said, "Young man, I think you've got it. Go develop this idea." With that encouragement, the young man quit working for Edison and went out on his own to develop his idea. His name was Henry Ford. Though he no longer worked for Edison, he idealized the old man, and they became the best of friends. Ford was so grateful to Edison that he offered him a new car every year for the rest of his life. Ford knew sometimes encouragement is just as important as a brilliant new idea. That's something to think about. I'm Bob Long with St. Luke's Methodist Church.
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0: their thing. It's because they didn't let him coach in the playoffs. And here's the deal.
1: That's a big crybaby move.
0: They shouldn't have. He left. He left to go to a rival within their conference.
2: They didn't let him coach in the playoff, Curtis.
3: Being sarcastic.
0: I get it. I'm blown away he's upset like that. He didn't get it.
1: Is there a recording of that interview? Because I would like to. How do you broach that subject?
0: By the way,
1: I know you didn't ask me.
4: I think Feinbaum had said like they didn't even ask.
1: No,
4: him
1: they
4: that
1: didn't.
4: Question. Yeah.
1: He
4: just brought it up himself.
1: Well, according to Feinbaum, he was riffing, which is it's riffing. But yeah, he didn't. The reporter didn't ask him anything about that.
0: It's like, hey, so what about your new surroundings in Baton Rouge? I mean, you getting used to it? Yeah, I mean, it's cool, but let me tell you about Ole Miss, man. Yeah. Bunch of racist people.
1: You didn't
0: there.
1: Ask me this, but I think you need to know.
0: You know what? I had a trouble recruiting there. If he were to just say, yeah, I think our recruiting resources are better and more fruitful here, and it's, you know, bigger budget, whatever. But then to get into that stuff, not necessary.
4: I find it kind of hard. Like, they did have to, you know, get rid of, like, Confederate flags and stuff. I mean, there was a whole era where that was happening everywhere in the South. But I remember they wanted to replace the old guy mascot. Like, he was, you know, a lot of people thought, oh, it looked like a plantation owner. Like, so we have to get rid of it. And the student body actually voted for who the new mascot would be. Do you remember this, Phil?
2: No, I know what you're talking about, Kerry.
4: And they voted for Admiral Akbar to be the new mascot for Ole Miss.
0: That's
4: but the university vetoed it and said, no, we're not doing that.
2: And that's when they picked the shark, right? The land shark?
4: Yes.
0: Oh, that's a funny deal.
1: That's the funniest
0: deal, damn
1: thing.
4: So, I mean, how racist are you really when you want Admiral Akbar to be the face
1: that's
4: of your
1: the
4: university?
1: That's the least racist thing I've ever heard of.
4: That's a trap.
0: So the original one was Colonel Reb, right?
4: Yes.
1: Okay, yeah. Well, that's a bit of a... I get that.
0: Oh, he did look like a
4: Yosemite
0: Sam.
4: It looked like
0: Sam.
4: A racist Colonel Sanders, yeah.
1: It's an Admiral Akbar. That can't offend anybody.
4: Tony? No, but that he won. There was like three different mascots, and they chose Admiral Akbar.
1: Wasn't it the British government that they wanted to name... they let the public name the boat, and they came up with Boaty McBoatface? And they're like, we're not naming that the boat Boaty McBoatface.
0: The one after the Yosemite Sam guy was Rebel the Black Bear. They got rid of that one, and that's when they voted on
1: Admiral Akbar.
0: But then it became Tony the Land Shark, which is interesting. For when I think of land sharks, I think of Oxford, Mississippi.
1: But when I think of land sharks, I don't think of anything because they don't exist.
2: Well, they call their defense a land shark defense.
0: Right. Okay. It's a playoff there. But, like, it doesn't seem like to an outsider looking in, it doesn't seem like a natural thing. But, hey, whatever.
1: Just to go there for no reason at all. There's reason to bring any of that up, and he did it anyway. It's a jerk move.
2: I don't want to say funny, but funny, this part of this whole Ole Miss thing is them being like, we're not racist, we're just as racist as everybody else.
1: That's a horrible thing.
0: We're not any more racist
1: than other
0: people.
1: That's a terrible defense. That is a horrible defense.
2: They're literally like, no, Alabama, Auburn, LSU, Tennessee, you guys are just as racist.
1: If that was my attorney, I'd fire him. All right, we are the Morning Animals. This is 98.1 FM, WWLS, the Sports Animal.
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0: All right, NBA playoffs are back tonight, and Underdog is the place for you to get a little extra entertainment on these two games, two big games. Underdog.

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0: so to speak. You know, when you know, teams that have just for whatever reason not been able to get over the hump in the AFC, and then remember, you know, last year, a lot of people would have thought it was the Bills' year because Mahomes wasn't in the playoffs. Lamar Jackson wasn't in the playoffs. Joe Burrow wasn't in the playoffs, and yet the Bills still couldn't. Bessie, if you're listening, I hope you are. But, yeah, the Bills still couldn't. You know, so you've got a couple teams there, the Ravens and the Bills. Will they ever kind of fulfill what a lot of people, myself included, feel like is their potential of making a run to the Super Bowl?
1: Monday Night Football, Week 5, Bills at Rams. The last time these two teams met, which was a couple of years ago, Josh Allen had 3 passing touchdowns and 3 rushing touchdowns. That had never happened before. The Rams still ended up winning that game, but that'll be a Monday Night game. And, Matt, I'm not going to be shocked if there's people picking that to be the Super Bowl matchup, Bills and Rams.
0: Yeah, I could see a lot of people predicting that. I definitely could. One that you know, looking at my favorite team, the Cowboys. Cowboys go to Green Bay Sunday night, October the 18th. Of course, there'll be a lot of storylines there about Micah Parsons if he's playing. Now, I don't know. I think Parsons will be back by then. I thought I had read where they think he could be ready to go by training camp, or at least be able to participate in training camp. So by mid October, maybe Parsons will be back. But the Cowboys go to Lambeau on a Sunday night. I've been in Lambeau before for Cowboys Packers on a Sunday night. That was a fun night.
1: I think did you go to that one with a mutual friend of
0: yes.
1: ours?
0: Is yes,
1: that, is that
0: yes,
1: story?
0: I
1: understand.
0: I did.
1: I've heard tell of that trip.
0: It was fun for me. Our mutual friend. I don't know if he enjoyed it as much, but
1: oh, I think he had a lot of fun. I think he had,
0: well,
1: a, lot
0: think
1: fun,
0: he had a lot of fun.
1: The results of the game is maybe what you're getting at.
0: Yeah, you know, that didn't really work out, but there's a lot of interesting stories from that weekend though. None for air. But yeah, we had a good time.
1: Use my imagination.
0: Cowboys and Packers at Lambeau is always special.
1: That's a great helmet sticker matchup. That's just the way that it is.
0: That's another non-divisional kind of rivalry that's pretty good.
1: Truth.
0: Of course, the Cowboys have had some of those over the years with Green Bay or San Francisco, but yeah, that'll be fun.
1: The Chiefs and the Rams play late in the season. That'll be week 13. The Chiefs at the Rams. That is in early December. So that, you would imagine, is going to be a high-scoring game. We'll see what that looks like.
0: That's a Thursday night game, too. That's a prime video game on Thursday. Yep, first Thursday in December.
1: Very good. You know, some of these divisional matchups late in the year. You look at week 17, the Ravens at the Bengals. That could be a lot of fun, or the Jaguars and the Colts late in the season. I have a feeling those two teams will be battling for the AFC South division.
0: Let's see. Let's look at Week 18. You already brought up Seahawks and Rams, and that figures to be a very important game in that division. Lions and Packers ought to be pretty important. Chargers and Broncos week, and all of these games in Week 18 are flex games because I think 3 of them might be on the Saturday before, and then the rest will be on that Sunday. Pittsburgh-Baltimore, don't really need to expound on that. Everybody knows how good that rivalry is.
1: Absolutely.
0: I tell you, I think one of the more interesting teams in the NFL this year is the Giants. And I was thinking about that in terms of kind of going down the Cowboys' schedule and playing the win-loss game, which I think we may do tomorrow on the bottom line if people want to call in or anything. But anyway,
1: that sounds fun.
0: The Giants, I kind of have my eye on them. I don't think they're going to go like 14-3 or anything. But you add John Harbaugh, tremendous pedigree there, Super Bowl winning head coach, Jackson Dart in his second year. Now, this Neighbors deal is worth paying attention to.
1: Had another procedure on
0: his
1: knee.
0: Yeah, that's definitely worth paying attention to. But they play Philadelphia in the last week of the year. If the Giants are improved, that could be a very interesting game in Week 18 between those two teams.
1: Okay, I think that leads into the next segment. We're going to take some of your text on this as well, 405-900-9957. I want you to give me, Matt, and I'll give you one as well. I want you to give me one NFL team that did not make the playoffs last year, that will make the playoffs this year, and the team that did make the playoffs this year who will miss out.
0: Gotcha.
1: Or the team who did make the playoffs last year that will miss out this year. So a team that was out last year that will be in this year, and a team that was in last year that will be out this year. We'll love to hear your responses on that as well. I'll give you my thoughts too. 405.

0: 900-9957 on the Johnny Starkle Brother text line. Lucky Star line wide open for you as well. Here today at Parrish Devon Injury Lawyers on this Food Truck Friday, about an hour and 15 minutes away from Let's Do Greek getting going. And they are, this is how they prove to you that they're serving you outside of the courtroom, just like they are inside of the courtroom as well. Just one of the ways that they do so. If you come here to Parrish Devon on 36 and Klassen, beautiful building on the west side of the street, you can't miss it. They would love to feed you and have you come to get to know them. Like, come inside, check them out, come get a cup of coffee, come get a bottle of water, come talk to them about what they could do for you. Great people out here, can't go wrong with Let's Do Greek. That'll get going here in about an hour and 15 minutes. We'd love to see you, 36 and Klassen. This is The Drive on the Sports Animal.
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2: The Oklahoma City Thunder are still a few days away from beginning the Western Conference Finals. Alex Caruso on the luxury of having several defenders who can guard the other team's best player.
3: Three guys like that are all perimeter players, like, that's pretty unheard of. Yeah, it's definitely an advantage for us. I think each one of us would like to take that matchup and play that, but we understand that we have, all three of us, I think, have kind of different skill sets and different advantages to be able to use. So depending on the situation, you know, someone's out there, whether it's matching minute for minute or playing 20, we're kind of ready to go.
2: The Thunder play either San Antonio or Minnesota in the next round. Game 6 of that series is tonight.
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0: Conference Finals, Alex Caruso on the luxury of having several defenders who can guard the other team's best player.
1: Three guys like that that are all perimeter players, like that's pretty unheard of. Yeah, it's definitely an advantage for us. I think each one of us would like to take that matchup and play that, but we understand that we have, all three of us, I think, have kind of different skill sets and different advantages to be able to use. So depending on the situation, you know, someone's out there, whether it's matching minute for minute or playing 20, we're kind of ready to go.
0: The Thunder play either San Antonio or Minnesota in the next round. Game 6 of that series is tonight.
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0: Nintendo.
1: I love that very much. So that's all I got for you guys today. Hope you enjoyed the Opiate news stories. Brad, what's going on at Hook and Reel?
0: Hook and Reel is here for lunch. If you've not made your lunch plans yet, it is a great day to come in and join us at Hook and Reel. $10.99 get you a boil, a basket, or a po' boy, or a roll. That's 11 to 4 Monday through Friday. So while we are here, come in here and grab lunch with us. They also have their all-you-can-eat deal that is still on the new menu Monday through Thursday. $44.99 per adult gets you all sorts of stuff, all you can eat. And like I said earlier, if you did not get to celebrate Mother's Day with Mom last weekend, bring her to Hook and Reel this weekend. You could get the Royal Feast for Mom, a huge boil with crab, lobster, shrimp, mussels, and clams, along with two coupons for your next visit with the purchase of a Mother's Day boil. They also have, they've got versions of it. It's the whole family. You could get one that serves four, or one that serves six, and they have some special drinks that are available for Mother's Day, too. And that's available continuing through this weekend here at Hook and Reel at I-40 and MacArthur.
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4: The Oklahoma City Thunder are still a few days away from beginning the Western Conference Finals. 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
4: The Thunder play either San Antonio or Minnesota in the next round. 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

0: This one is They Might Be Giants.
1: Definitely not Weird Al Yankovic.
0: It's close, though. They Might Be Giants. They're pretty close.
2: I like to play the drums.
3: I mean, you got to go straight off. Dr. Worm is talking about.
1: You got to go straight off the greatest hits with They Might Be Giants for me to get it. Like the Malcolm in the Middle theme song or something like that. Or it, you know, I don't know it.
0: Well,
1: I know who they are.
0: I like They Might Be Giants because you always learn something when you hear They Might Be Giants. You know, they have Istanbul Was Constantinople. That's a history song.
1: All right.
0: And they also have a song called The Mesopotamians where it's a band with the Argon, Hammurabi, Ashurbanipal, and Gilgamesh. How about that? So you learn something.
1: Hey, whatever floats your boat, man. It was Schoolhouse Rock for me. It's They Might Be Giants for you.
0: Oh, we can play the Schoolhouse Rock later. Don't you worry, Brad. I got that in the chamber as well.
1: Okay. All right, good.
3: All right, we got a couple of texts. I am going to give you an update from the PGA Championship. Aldrich Potgieter from South Africa is your solo leader right now. He shot a 67 yesterday. He's through five holes and one under par today. From the OU side of things, Chris Goderup shot five under today, and he is tied for second with Hideki Matsuyama and others. So five under 65, he lit up the course. Now, it looked like the course may be playing

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0: It was a win.
1: Well, one of the years DeGrom won the Cy Young, he won 11 games. The year before that, he won his first Cy Young, and he won 10 games. So, those teams were also terrible, too, to your point. I mean, they weren't winning any games at all. They couldn't help him, even though he had a 1.5 ERA that season, and he only won 10 games. It's unbelievable.
2: Yeah, that's crazy. DeGrom's pitching pretty well this year.
1: He 2.62 ERA right now in Texas. He's doing a good job.
2: Yeah, he is. When he's healthy, he's nasty. But I'm sorry, Skubal from the left side, Skeens from the right side. You give me those two pitchers on my team, I'll fill out the bullpen with a bunch of kind of, you know, journeymen, and I'll win it. I'll win. You mark it down if I have those two guys at the front of my rotation. Man, they're both nasty. 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We'll come back, take a couple texts or calls, whatever you want. Fat Jack, hopefully at 3, I'll text him. But we'll get a lot more calls in. We got a big show. Stay with us. This is the leader in sports at the Lucky Star Casino on The Animal.
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4: The Oklahoma City Thunder are still a few days away from beginning the Western Conference Finals. Alex Caruso on the luxury of having several defenders who can guard the other team's best player.
5: Three guys like that are all perimeter players, like that's pretty unheard of. 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I think each one of us would like to take that matchup and play that, but we understand that we have, all three of us, I think, have kind of different skill sets and different advantages to be able to use. So depending on the situation, you know, someone's out there, whether it's matching minute for minute or playing 20, we're kind of ready to go.
4: The Thunder play either San Antonio or Minnesota in the next round. Game 6 of that series is tonight.
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9: We're back. Lucky Star Casino, Concho. Beautiful stuff out here. You want to win some money? Come on. All right, we got some calls before we get the Fat Jack on. If he's on, I'm asking him right now. Let's get to the phones. Basketball tonight. I'm really hoping Detroit can win on the road, but we can talk about that in a second. To the phones, you're on the Sports Animal. Go ahead, please.
10: Happy Friday, Jim.
9: Thank you, brother. You too.
10: Hey, did you play quite a bit of your games on turf?
9: Yeah, sure. I loved turf. I was one of the only human beings alive that loved AstroTurf.
10: Well, I saw an interview with Bo Jackson, and he did not.
9: I know.
10: He used to have to... I guess he used to have an ice bucket down there at the end of the bench. He'd soak his feet. Did you hear that story?
9: Oh, yeah, I've heard the story, yeah. I've heard him tell it. I heard him tell it on TV one time, sure, yeah. But you got to remember something. He was getting beat up in football and then playing baseball, too, so that made it even harder on him. But I loved AstroTurf, man, and you want to know the number one reason why? Two reasons, actually. One, I felt like I was a lot faster. And two, you got a true hop every time. You know, I mean, except my only error in 19, I had one error in 1989, and it was off the seam at first base of the AstroTurf and dirt. It hit the daggone thing and popped up and hit me right in the shoulder, and they gave me an error. It was my only error that year. So that was a little bit tough. But other than that, I loved AstroTurf.
10: Okay, so that brings up another question. So like your third baseman, your shortstop, and your second baseman, did any of them one hop it to you quite often?
9: Only if they had to. I mean, you know, like if the shortstop went into the hole and he'd let it go. Junior, Cal Junior was amazing because he could throw almost underhand. They called it the fish. And if you watch Junior, when he gets a ball that was hit right at him, he'd pick it up and he'd just fish it over there, and it would be perfect. But it was barely moving, and he would always get the guy by, like, two steps. He was amazing. But when he went into the into the hole, and he really had to gun it. He had a cannon of an arm. I mean, just a cannon. And once in a while, he would have to bounce it. But, yeah, usually they would throw it straight on, even though they were on AstroTurf.
10: Did you ever request that they stop one-hopping it to you? Or did you
9: no, I didn't care. I didn't care. I prided myself on playing defense on first base. And if you're a first baseman and you got a bunch of dudes that can play, you just do whatever they want you to do, man. So, you know, even the youngsters. I you know what? I'll tell you this. Not one time in my entire baseball career, minor league or big league, did I ever tell an infielder how to throw the ball to me, ever. I didn't believe in it. I'm over there to make every play. If you bounce it, I'm catching it. If you short hop me, I'm catching it. If you throw it high, I'm jumping and tagging. I do what I'm supposed to do.
10: Hey, Jim, in Little League, I had to sew up my britches because I kept splitting my britches on first base.
9: Because of the split? You're making you stretching? Thanks, brother. Appreciate it.
10: Yes. All right.
9: Yeah, I hear you. Believe it or not, I know this will shock all y'all, but I could do almost an entire split at first base. Almost. I didn't actually – my thighs did not touch the ground, but I could get out there. And I loved playing first base. Loved it. I felt like it was – you know how many errors I saved for people? And they love you. Think about it, J-Mo. You're a youngster. You're out there at first base. Cal Jr. goes in a hole. He throws the ball in the dirt. You pick it. And you get into the dugout, and he looks over at you and say, he'll go, nice pick, Whammer. You know, you think that doesn't feel good?
11: I bet it feels great, too. But you know what the fans remember? They only remember the ones you miss.
9: No, that's true. You're right. But I prided myself, man. You know, it used to be before I played first baseman were just big old lugs that they put over there. But I prided myself in playing defense. I really did. I loved playing defense, and I prided myself in it. So
11: well, that's another change in the game today, Jim. You don't have to have any expertise to play any position. They'll throw you wherever the hell they want.
9: No, they don't care. You're right. And very few of the outfielders can throw. I mean, it's just ridiculous. You're right. I agree with you. I'm totally with you. Yeah. Net, I don't even know. I'd like to talk to a scout. I wonder how much they care nowadays. You know, there used to be five tools, right? It used to be hitting, fielding, arm, power, and speed. So those were the five tools that they would judge you on. And five was unbelievable, and one was horrific. And I'm telling you, on their arm for the outfielders, it used to be important. I'll bet you if I talk to scout now, they're probably like, yeah, we don't care that much. But whatever. It's the way they play the game now. I think we're done. If you're on the phone lines, wait, I don't know. I haven't gotten anything from, let me see from Jack here. Nope, I haven't gotten anything from Jack. So maybe we're on, maybe we're not. I don't know. Somebody just asked me, didn't you play some outfield with Yo? Yeah, I played a decent amount. I don't know how many games. Maybe you can look it up. I probably played 20, 25 games is my guess in the outfield. I mean, I just wanted to be on the field. I didn't really care, but I didn't really like playing the outfield that much. You could go for three innings and just stand there, and then suddenly you got to go like run a ball down in the daggone alley. You know.
11: You played 19 games appears in the outfield.
9: That's about right. Yeah, I thought about 20, so 19 games. Yeah. Does it say how many DHs, how many I DH?
11: Yeah, now I feel really bad about bringing that one up. 66 times you were the DH. I shouldn't have said that at the beginning
9: of
11: the
9: show. Well, that was when Eddie was at first base.
11: Yeah.
9: And then how many did I play at first base?
11: 155.
9: Yeah. That's about right. That's about what I was. I mean, I played when Eddie was out, and then after he got traded, I played some. But when he was there and I was hitting, they DH'd me. And then they moved me out there in the outfield, so... That was about right. All right, let's take an old Genie Bake. We'll come back Lucky Star. Maybe Jack, maybe not. Nobody ever tells me, but that's okay because I just keep on going. But we will hear some wonderful music right here from the Lucky Star. Stay with us on The Animal.
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15: A better life with Dr. Sanjay Gupta.
16: For years, scientists have been studying the association between depression and dementia. As you might expect, the relationship is complicated. But there's this new study out of the UK which found it's not just broad strokes. There are six symptoms of depression that are especially correlated with dementia risk years later. Number one, losing confidence in yourself. Two, not being able to face up to your problems. Three, not feeling warmth or affection from other people. Four, feeling nervous and anxious all the time. Five, not being satisfied with the way tasks are carried out. And finally, six, difficulty concentrating. What we could be seeing here is the impact of people becoming less social, or that certain changes in the brain lead to both depression and dementia. But dementia takes longer to manifest. If you notice these symptoms, talk to your doctor about it. I'm Dr. Sanjay Gupta, helping you live a better life.
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1: The Oklahoma City Thunder are still a few days away from beginning the Western Conference Finals. 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
2: Three guys like that are all perimeter players, like, that's pretty unheard of. 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I think each one of us would like to take that matchup and play that, but we understand that we have, all three of us, I think, have kind of different skill sets and different advantages to be able to use. So depending on the situation, you know, someone's out there, whether it's matching minute for minute or playing 20, we're kind of ready to go.
1: The Thunder play either San Antonio or Minnesota in the next round. Game 6 of that series is tonight.
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12: 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I'm here today at the Lucky Star Casino in Concho, and I'm joined by Mr. Barry Trammell, and this show's known as the Total
13: Dominance
12: Hour. How you doing today, Tram?
13: Well, I'm doing okay. Not bad at all, really.
12: You got anything special for the weekend?
13: No, just routine, I think.
12: Really?
13: Try to watch. I'll watch.

0: watch a lot of softball, try to catch the PGA, whatever NBA playoff games we have coming up.
1: What happened today with OU and OSU softball?
0: OSU just getting started. Last I saw, right before the show started, is 1-0 OSU early. OU won 11-0 in a quick one.
1: Yeah, my gosh, to have them play in the first round, the teams that they have to play in the first round, they got no chance. None. OU's let me ask you a question. With the, as good as the SEC is it, I know I'm asking, if I'm asking Patty this, I know the answer, but I'm asking you, is it national championship or bust for them this year?
0: For OU?
1: Yeah.
0: It is for the fan base. I don't know. I don't know that it is for the program. I mean, they want to win. That's clearly their stated goal. But if they made the championship series or the Final Four, you know, it's hard to argue against a season like that, because they're not, you know, they're not dominant the way they were, you know, during the 4-year reign. I mean, there's a lot of teams that could beat them, and a lot of teams as good as
1: they're
0: them.
1: Pitching, right? Their pitching
0: right.
1: is just
0: that's
1: not
0: it.
1: As good as
0: it's
1: been.
0: That's
1: yeah,
0: that's it. Yeah, you know, they didn't win
1: because they can obviously hit.
0: Yeah, but I mean, they played a lot of teams that could beat them, so, and did beat them. So I mean, they're one of the best teams in the nation. But it's a lot like basketball, really, in terms of men's basketball. There's 5-6 teams that could win it all.
1: Yeah. Well, she's got an unbelievable program, and hopefully our man Kenny up there will get some things going too. I guess Florida State lost to Stetson today.
0: Stetson, the Hatters.
1: The Hatters, yeah.
0: Yeah.
1: That is what part of Florida is that in?
0: DeLand. I don't know. I assume it. I assume it's Orlando
1: Miami.
0: Area.
1: Maybe I'm wrong, but I think it might be in Miami. I don't know. Close to Miami. I could be wrong. No, I'm thinking of another school.
0: I got it right here. DeLand, Florida. We'll look right here. Let me see.
1: I think you're right. I think it is further up north.
0: I don't know if I'm right or not, but I'm going to look.
1: Up north.
0: It is north. It's north of Orlando. It's okay. Like between Orlando and Daytona Beach. That's where it's at.
1: Okay. Sounds good, yeah. Well, that's, boy, Florida State people would be going crazy down there. What seed were they?
0: 5 overall.
1: And OU is 3 overall?
0: Right.
1: Okay.
0: Yeah.
1: And OSU is 13?
0: Is that right? 13 or 4? Yeah, 13. Yes, 3-13. Yeah.
1: Well, does that mean that – no. That means that they'll play the number 5 seed, right? So that's no. They'll play the number 6 seed.
0: OSU.
1: Right?
0: Yeah, OSU goes to Nebraska. They play 4th seeded Nebraska if they both win.
1: Interesting. Now, if they get there, that'll be a pitching duel.
0: Yeah, because what's cool about that, you know, Jordy Ball.
1: Yep.
0: Unbelievable. But Ruby Malin, the OSU's ace, she's from Nebraska. She's from Greater Omaha.
1: Oh, is
0: so
1: she?
0: That'd be two Nebraska gals going at
1: it. Is the Malin girl, is she a senior?
0: Yeah. They were hoping to find a way to get her another year, but didn't happen, I don't think.
1: Okay. Well, I saw something the other day. I mean, the daggone, her ERA in the last 2 months is ridiculous.
0: She's fantastic.
1: Beginning of the year, she got hit a little bit.
0: Mm-hmm. Yeah, but
1: she's been pitching good.
0: She is fantastic.
1: And who are they playing today?
0: Nebraska? I don't have any idea.
1: No, Oklahoma State.
0: Oh, she's playing Eastern Illinois.
1: Okay, and that's.
0: Can you name anybody
1: wrong,
0: famous athletic?
1: Tony,
0: can you name
1: Tony,
0: me anybody?
1: Tony Romo, right?
0: Tony Romo and Sean Payton.
1: Oh, you mean that Sean Payton basketball player or Sean Payton coach?
0: Sean Payton the coach. I don't know him.
1: Gary Payton. What am I
0: Gary
1: thinking
0: Payton.
1: About?
0: Yeah.
1: My
0: yeah,
1: bad.
0: Yeah.
1: Wrong that's name. Right. It's been a long day. I just got beat by Jay Davis in music, so I'm just
0: You played music against Jay.
1: Yeah, Jay came in and played. It was good. He's really good at music.
0: Well, I mean,
1: really
0: he's
1: good.
0: Yeah, he's been heavily involved in presenting rock and roll to Oklahomans for many, many years. I would think so. I mean, not been a DJ, but he knows what he's talking about.
1: And we did the exact same years because we're pretty much the exact same age.
0: Yeah.
1: Yeah, he's right there with you and me with age. So
0: if you need to get back on the winning winning trail.
1: Yeah.
0: And, you know, sort of like if you need the way, you know, Alabama will schedule Mercer, OU will schedule Western Carolina. If you just need a victory just to get you through the day, call me up sometime.
1: No, I don't want to do that, man.
0: You'll get the backups in the game in the second quarter.
1: I'm not one of those people that likes to beat up on other people like that aren't good. I want challenges. If I lose, so be it. But I want challenges.
0: Then you don't want any part of me. Then.
1: Yeah.
0: You
1: by the
0: will
1: way,
0: not
1: the cowgirls,
0: be challenged.
1: The Cowgirls are up 5-0 right now in the second inning. So
0: there you go.
1: So
0: you
1: Tony
0: go.
1: Romo has given up a safety and a field goal, so that they're 5-0 on them. So very good. Well, it's a great time of year for sports. You know, Oklahoma State's got a chance to win another golf championship. I mean, they're really, really good again. OU's good, but not as good as maybe they were a few years ago. So golf is good. And I don't know about tennis. Is either one of them any good in tennis?
0: Yeah, well, OU's women made the Sweet 16, hosted basically the Sweet 16 match against Pepperdine, and were favored to win and got beat 4-3, I think, where they'd been in the national quarterfinals. So,
1: okay. I will tell you this, with all due respect, I've lived in Oklahoma now for a long, long time and lived in Norman for a long time, and I got to tell you, I'd probably rather go to school at Pepperdine. Sorry. You ever been to Pepperdine?
0: I've been to Pepperdine. Yeah,
1: is it not maybe
0: place.
1: One of the most beautiful places you've
0: it's
1: ever seen?
0: It's a beautiful
1: seen?
0: Place, yeah. It's a beautiful
1: I mean,
0: place.
1: But if I'd have gone to school there, dude, I don't know how I would have been able to go to class. You just want to go down to the beach and just look at the things that are down there, if you know what I mean,
0: well,
1: when we were young.
0: I guess
1: not
0: so.
1: You, though. You were in love in, what, 17 years old?
0: Well,
1: is that what
0: but
1: it was?
0: Here's the deal. I mean, listen.
1: Yeah.
0: I would assume you were pretty passionate about baseball.
1: I was.
0: When you were in college. So, I mean, you can go down to the beach or you can go to the hitting cage.
1: Yeah, I know.
0: Which would
1: probably
0: would have
1: done both.
0: Yeah, maybe. Yeah, it's not right on the beach. It's actually on a cliff.
1: Yeah, I know, but you're looking out over the beach.
0: You can see the beach. Great. Getting to it is not as easy as
1: no, you're
0: looking
1: right.
0: At it.
1: You're right. But when you go out there, you'll see dudes going down in skateboards down the daggone hill to get down there.
0: Well, they're crazier than Lindberghs. So.
1: Yeah, no, they are. And Pepperdine, yeah. I just was reminded, they have won a College World Series. You know that?
0: Pepperdine won a women's College World Series?
1: That's what I'm being told. They won one. I think I remember,
0: that's
1: too.
0: Interesting.
1: Yeah.
0: I didn't
1: They've
0: remember
1: got,
0: that.
1: They got a pretty good baseball program out there. Time for an OG&E break. 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I'm here today at Lucky Star Casino. We'll get back and talk with Mr. Barry Trammell about the basketball and other stuff right here on The Leader in Sports. This show's known as The Total
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